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The Bill Evans Trio, Scott LaFaro bass, Paul Motion drums, and My Romance, the tune by Rodgers and Hart, and one of the great piano trios in the history of the music, made for Riverside Records 65 years ago today, on the 25th of June at the Village Vanguard, a historic event, and one of the few recordings in the early years that established the Vanguard as the recording venue, the live recording venue of choice for great jazz artists. A beautiful acoustic and a beautiful trio from Bill Evans will mark the 65th anniversary of Bill Evans at the Vanguard in this evening's Jazz a la Mode. Thanks so much for tuning in for Jazz on a Thursday night. I'm Peter Sokolowski, music of Bill Evans. We'll hear Bill Evans with Miles Davis as well. We'll hear Bill Evans with Tony Bennett in this evening's program. New recordings from John Pizzarelli and from Kenny Barron. We'll hear Gary Smulian and Oscar Peterson. Lots of great music. I hope you can stay with me for tonight's Jazz a la Mode. Let's continue on 88.5 with Count Basie.

Tony Bennett and Bill Evans on 88.5 NEPM. Waltz for Debbie, Bill Evans' composition, a lyric by Gene Lees, and the 1975 collaboration, the Tony Bennett, Bill Evans album. New from Lucy Yegazarian. Before that, we heard Come Dance With Me, the tune composed for Frank Sinatra by Jimmy Van Heusen and Sammy Kahn. The trumpeter Bruce Harris was heard. Great cymbal work from Kenny Washington on drums. The recent release from Lucy Yegazarian is called Hey Love. The Dave Brubeck Quartet before that, Will You Still Be Mine, music of Matt Dennis, the classic Brubeck Quartet with Paul Desmond on alto saxophone, Gene Wright bass, and Joe Morello on drums, Dave Brubeck at the piano, music of Matt Dennis. We heard John Pizzarelli's trio before that. His latest is called Dear Mr. Bennett, a tribute to Tony Bennett. We heard Watch What Happens, Isaiah J. Thompson at the piano, Isaiah J. Thompson at the piano, and Michael Karn on bass with the guitarist and singer John Pizzarelli. And we began with Count Basie's Orchestra 1960 from Benny Carter's compositions and arrangements, the Kansas City Suite. We heard Miss Missouri. Jazz a la Mode on NEPM is funded by the Etchings Festival, showcasing new music across genres July 10th, 11th, and 12th at the Bombyx Center for the Arts and Equity in Florence. Festival schedule and tickets at bombyx.live. 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More at academyhill.org. Thanks so much for tuning in for Jazz on a Thursday night. Music of Bill Evans this evening as we mark the 65th anniversary of the Sunday night session at the Village Vanguard, released in a number of packages, notably the Riverside album Waltz for Debbie, but also Sunday at the Village Vanguard, featuring Scott LaFaro bass and Paul Motion on drums. 65 years ago today, a classic of the jazz piano.

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Tony Bennett and Bill Evans on 88.5 NEPM. My Foolish Heart, the Tony Bennett, Bill Evans album, 1975. Bill Evans before that, and his recording Interplay, 1962. A fascinating recording from Bill Evans with Freddie Hubbard on trumpet and Jim Hall guitar, Percy Heath the bassist, and Philly Joe Jones on drums from 1962. And we heard You and the Night and the Music. Bill Evans and the great trio recording made 65 years ago today at the Village Vanguard. We heard Milestones, and before that, Solar, two compositions by Miles Davis, Scott LaFaro bass, Paul Motion drums, Bill Evans at the piano. 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Up next in NEPM's Smart and Funny People series, Shankar Vedantam and his hit NPR program, Hidden Brain. He'll share 7 psychological insights that have made his life better and see if they'll do the same for you. 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Tickets online at nepm.org/smartandfunny. Thanks for tuning in for Jazz on a Thursday night. Lots of the music of Bill Evans this evening as we mark the 65th anniversary of Waltz for Debbie live at the Village Vanguard. And we've got music ahead of Oscar Peterson, Gary Smullyan, Kenny Barron. And let's continue right now with Eric Alexander. A recent release from the tenor saxophonist is called Chicago to New York. Mike LaDun heard at the piano. And music here of John Coltrane, Eric Alexander on soprano saxophone, Afro Blue.

Marlon Jordan on 88.5 NEPM. The trumpeter Marlon Jordan in 1991. He was 19 years old when he recorded Learson's Return. That was Peter Martin at the piano, also 19. Tim Warfield on tenor, with Taurus Mateen bass, Troy Davis on drums. Some of the Young Lions in the wake of Wynton Marsalis and Terrence Blanchard and Branford Marsalis. And the recording Learson's Return from trumpeter Marlon Jordan from New Orleans. Miles Davis before that, the classic Kind of Blue and Blue and Green, the tune co-composed, we assume, by Bill Evans, and they're featuring John Coltrane on tenor saxophone, along with Paul Chambers bass, Jimmy Cobb on drums. Miles Davis, Blue in Green. We heard Emmett Cohen from his recent release called Universal Truth, and Blue Train, John Coltrane's blues, featured George Coleman and Tivon Pennicott on tenor saxophones with the pianist Emmett Cohen. We began with Afro Blue, that's John Coltrane's composition. We heard Eric Alexander on soprano saxophone, Mike LeDunn at the piano. The recent release from Eric Alexander is called Chicago to New York. Jazz a la Mode on NEPM is funded by Springfield Jazz and Roots Festival, featuring live music, arts activities, and special events. 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Thanks so much for tuning in for Jazz on a Thursday night here at 88.5, featuring the music of Bill Evans tonight and marking the 65th anniversary of Bill Evans' trio recording live at the Village Vanguard. And let's continue right now with Sonny Rollins, the late Sonny Rollins, live at the Village Vanguard, one of the earliest of the live recordings made at the Jazz Club in New York City in 1957 with Wilbur Ware bass and Elvin Jones on drums. Sonny Rollins, Sunny Moon for Two.

says Billy Gardner Dog, and then now at this time, we're gonna play a new composition that we just composed when we traveled through that wonderful state of Louisiana. We spotted this bird out, so we had to get out and check it. And we wrote a tune about it. It's called Fried Buzzard.

Hey everybody, this is Mike Finnerty inviting you to start off your Fridays on a positive note with my Morning with Mike show at 8 a.m. right here at WETF 105.7 in South Bend, Indiana, and streaming live at jazzradiowetf.org. What a better way to kick things off than the uplifting sounds of some of the world's finest artists. See you then!

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The ballad performance from Saxophone Colossus, You Don't Know What Love Is, the tune by Don Ray and Gene DePaul. And there with Tommy Flanagan at the piano, Doug Watkins bass, Max Roach on drums, recorded 70 years ago this week, June 22nd, 1956, by Rudy Van Gelder in Hackensack, New Jersey, Saxophone Colossus from the late Sonny Rollins. We heard a tribute to Sonny Rollins before that. Bobby Broom, the guitarist who toured with Sonny Rollins, and his recent release called Notes of Thanks, a trio recording, Bobby Broom on guitar with Dennis Carroll bass and Kobe Watkins at the drums, the Chicago-based Bobby Broom and Alfie's theme. Music of Lou Donaldson before that, the alto saxophonist live at the Bon Ton Club in Buffalo, New York in 1965. Bill Hardman, the trumpeter, Billy Gardner at the organ, and Lou Donaldson's composition, Fried Buzzard. We began with A Night at the Village Vanguard, Sonny Rollins live at the famous jazz club in Greenwich Village. Wilbur Ware bass, Elvin Jones on drums, the blues line composed by Sonny Rollins, Sunny Moon for Two. 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Jazz a la Mode on NEPM is funded by Shakespeare and Company in Lenox, presenting Twelfth Night, Love Runs Amok and Wit Flies in this romantic comedy, outdoors under the Berkshire's summer skies, July 4th through the 26th, shakespeare.org. 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Thanks so much for tuning in for Jazz on a Thursday night here at 88.5. We're marking the anniversary, the 65th anniversary of the Bill Evans Trio recording at the Village Vanguard. Scott LaFaro bass and Paul Motion on drums, June 25th, 1961 at the Vanguard. And here's that trio with Cole Porter's All of You.

Bill Evans on 88.5 NEPM, Tenderly. The standard there in a trio performance from 1958, the recording Everybody Digs Bill Evans. Sam Jones bass and Philly Joe Jones on drums for this trio recording from Bill Evans. We heard the Canadian pianist Amanda Tassoff before that. Her new release is called Where the Joy Is. It's on Cellar Records. And we heard the title track, Where the Joy Is, composed by pianist Amanda Tassoff. That featured Emily Claire Barlow as vocalist with Allison Au on alto saxophone with Amanda Tassoff. We began with two recordings from the classic session made live at the Village Vanguard 65 years ago today. We heard Waltz for Debbie, the composition by Bill Evans, and the title track of one of the releases derived from the Village Vanguard engagement. And we began with Cole Porter's All of You, Bill Evans, Scott LaFaro, and Paul Motion on 88.5 NEPM. Thanks so much for tuning in for Jazz on a Thursday night here at 88.5. We continue with one more performance made at the Village Vanguard by Bill Evans and his trio on this date in 1961, Gloria's Step, a tune composed by Bill Evans.

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Peggy Lee, recorded with the Benny Goodman Band in the early 40s, maybe 1942, 43. But on May 19, 1958, when she recorded Fever as a single, she became a household name. Grammy nominated for this particular song. And Night Owl took off with Conguero Pancho Sanchez off Live in Hollywood. And we heard Pancho Sanchez with his Latin jazz band. And the track we played was Promenade. You're aboard the Night Owl Jazz Flight, taking you on that musical journey to that place. You'll know when you get there.

pianist Helen Sung and her big band off their latest release, Oracles, and the track, A Little Bird Watching, and that's her composition for Jimmy Heath. And Jimmy Heath was often referred to as Little Bird, referring to Charlie Parker as Bird. And before that, we heard from Ray Oviedo of his latest release, Slight Accent, featuring the late, great harmonicist Toot Steelman's Slow Hot Wind was the track. David K. Matthews, piano. Mark Van Wagon Engine, bass. Peter Michael Escovedo, percussion. Phil Hawkins on the drums. Ray on guitar. You're aboard the Night Owl Jazz Flight. And, boy, everyone flies first class. 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

All right, then. 96-year-old Betty Bryant at the piano and the leader of that band with Robert Kyle on the sax, Richard Simon bass, Kevin Winard drums, and Tony Guerrero on trumpet. Nothing Better to Do is the recording and the track we played. All right, then. Betty Bryant, 96 years old, and she sings on 8 tracks on that recording. Started the set with Emmett Cohen at the piano from his Universal Truth, brand new. And we heard Jimmy Heath's Gingerbread Boy. Ron Carter bass, Jeremy Pelt trumpet, Joe Farnsworth on drums. The Jazz Flight is approaching our destination. Flight attendants.

bassist Ben Wolf of his latest release, Anytime After Now. The track 5-4 Groove. Joe Ross on the vibes, Sullivan Fortner piano, Chris Lewis tenor sax, Aaron Kimmel drums. Ahead of that, this, Brian Lynch from Torchbearers, Kyle's Dilemma. And Hendrik Merkins on the harmonica from Samba Tanto, Chelsea Nocturne. We opened up the set with Blue Moods off their latest Directions and Expressions. We heard Miles Davis music and the track Stuff.

The night owl has landed, and we thank you for joining us on board. Hope you had an enjoyable flight. And we look forward to you joining us again. Night Owl Jazz Flights take off Monday through Friday, 11 p.m. Eastern from the Jazz Station, WETF LP, South Bend, Indiana. 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

This is Brent Benoulas, host of Collector's Choice, inviting you to join me here at WETF on Wednesdays at noon for a session of jazz from New England, during which we will listen to jazz giants of yesteryear, such as Johnny Hodges, Artie Shaw, and Bobby Hackett, to boppers such as Joe Gordon, Phil Woods, and Roy Haynes, to the modernists such as Tony Williams, James Williams, and Terry Lynn Carrington. Meanwhile, stay tuned right here on WETF for the best in jazz all day and all night.

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1: 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Just look over your shoulder. It's Pedrito Martinez with Gary Schreiner.

There used to be this house in Topanga Canyon where saxophonist Doug Webb and folks like Kyle Eastwood would jam on a regular basis. I'm David Bassey, from There to Here, bassist Kyle Eastwood on Columbia Records with Doug Webb on the saxophone and a song with a provocative title, Da Da Ba Ba Nu Nu.

A composition by Matt McGuire and Kyle Eastwood, Matt at the piano, Kyle at the bass, Doug Webb at the tenor sax, and Kendall Kay playing the drums. Dada, Baba, Nu Nu from Kyle Eastwood's album, From There to Here. You know, Kyle Eastwood was 30 years old when that song came out on Sony Records, and Wayne Shorter was 32 years old when this album came out on Blue Note Records. Adam's Apple, Reggie Workman, Joe Chambers, and Herbie Hancock, with Wayne Shorter playing his composition, Footprints.

0: Wayne Shorter from February 1966.
1: Listeners to jazz on WETF know that improvised music can often get pretty wild and frenzied and exuberant. This is Rob Hoff inviting you to bring your week to a smooth landing with some ballads and after-hours cool-down music. Nocturne is heard Sundays at 11 p.m. on WETFLP, the jazz station in South Bend, Indiana, and heard around the world at jazzradiowetf.org.

the Pan Piper, Gil Evans and Miles Davis, and a host of wonderful musicians, Ernie Royal, Johnny Coles, Elvin Jones, Jimmy Cobb, and more, Frank Rehak on the trombone even. Miles Davis and Gil Evans, I found it on Blue Miles, of course, from the classic recordings with orchestra and the trumpeter out front. Is a trumpeter that came on the scene about 1960, took the world by storm, and by the early 1970s, he was making masterpieces on a regular basis. Freddie Hubbard, CTI Records. Creed Taylor, producing Freddie, or one of his classic numbers, Red Clay.

Connor McRae from 1972 and Three Little Words, preceded by Freddie Hubbard from 1970 and his tune Red Clay.

Gerald Dunn on the alto sax, Matt Otto on the tenor sax, the song called Metaphor, the album called Soliloquy, and quite a recording from Matt Otto. Let's continue on with David Bixler and The Nearest Exit May Be Inside Your Head. It's on Zoho Records, and David Bixler with liner notes by pianist Arturo O'Farrell, David at the alto with John Hart at the guitar, Scott Wentold at the trumpet, Ogano Kegwo on the bass, and Andy Watson playing the drums.

0: the nearest exit may be inside your head. And this one called Three Dog Years. David Bixler. This came out in 2012 on Zoho Records and Zoho, free-thinking record company that features the music of Arturo O'Farrell, especially in small group settings, as larger groups are usually on Motema Records, or have been, and The Nearest Exit.
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1: 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A trumpeter and educator from Nashville, Tennessee, Rod Magaha is really saying something on his Black Flower project from 2014. I'm David Bassi. This one is When I Was Growing Up, Rod Magaha, with the rapper Open Mike and a bass line from the old days.

One of the great things about music is it's a communication. And some of the old songs, well, you can just take them, bend them, and shape them into what you want to make them, and they come out something that means something completely different. I'm David Bassey. Here's the traditional number Shenandoah, done up by the Yellow Jackets on the album Coherence.

The Yellow Jackets, stinging like a bee. Jazz born in America, naturally representing American ideals like individualism and freedom. Coherence from the Yellow Jackets with William Kennedy and the drums and the synths, Russell Ferrante at the piano and the synthesizers, Bob Mincer at all the reeds and so on, and Dane Alderson, the newest member, on electric bass. Shenandoah from Coherence. Here's Hank Jones from 1955.

Jazz is a wide canvas with a broad palette of colors and as many different vibes from which to choose. Whether it's swing, bop, blues, soul jazz, fusion, vocals, or Latin sounds, we'll explore a different scene each time on Sound Ideas. Hi, I'm Clay Ryder, and I invite you to tune in and explore the colors. I'm sure you'll find a hue you like. 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

An all-star band swinging hard, Toshiko Akiyoshi and her composition, Harlequin Tears. The jazz orchestra featuring Lou Tobacken, Desert Lady, Fantasy. And that one featured Toshiko and Lou and Louis Bonita on the trombone. Conrad Herwig's in the band, Joe Magnarelli, Jerry Dogen, Scott Robinson, Terry Clark at the drums, and so many more. The Toshiko Akiyoshi Jazz Orchestra, December 1st through the 3rd of 1993 in New York City. Well, let's continue on. Looking for Another Pure Love. That's a Stevie Wonder composition. It's listed as Looking for Another Pure Love and Looking for Another Pure Love on the album. Jared Gold at the Hammond B3, Dave Stryker guitar, Billy Hart at the drums, and Jeremy Pelt playing the flugelhorn and trumpet. Let's give it a listen, huh? It's on Strike Zone Records, Looking for Another Pure Love.

The album's called Modern Lore on Mack Avenue Jazz. It's a guitar trio led by Julian Lodge, with Scott Colley bass and Kenny Wallinson playing the drums. Revelry is the song.

Anthony Smith on the vibraphone, and one recorded about the time he moved to Brooklyn. Play It Forward is the album, Volume 1, and this may refer to Brooklyn, Condo in the Jungle. Anthony at the vibraphone with Kenny Paxton, saxophone, Sybin Van Mooster on the guitar, Petros Klompinas on the acoustic bass, and Mark Ferber playing the drums. The Anthony Smith Quintet, and a two-album set, that one from Volume 1 of the album, Play It Forward, Anthony Smith Creations.com. He also writes about vibraphones and vibraphonists, and has moved back now to Southern California, where the sun never stops shining. The Very Thought of You, from Steve Turay, a longtime member of the SNL band, and a mainstay of the jazz world since his time with Rahsaan Roland Kirk. Steve Turay with Kenny Barron, Buster Williams, Willie Jones III, and special guest George Coleman on the saxophone.

This is Brent Benoulas, host of Collector's Choice, inviting you to join me here at WETF on Wednesdays at noon for a session of jazz from New England, during which we will listen to jazz giants of yesteryear, such as Johnny Hodges, Artie Shaw, and Bobby Hackett, to boppers such as Joe Gordon, Phil Woods, and Roy Haynes, to the modernists such as Tony Williams, James Williams, and Terry Lynn Carrington. Meanwhile, stay tuned right here on WETF for the best in jazz all day and all night.

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2: Art. How about art from the Cuyahoga Community College in Cleveland? And the trumpeter, Dominic Farinacci.

pianist Bill O'Connell can lay claim to a track record of challenging and artistically diverse triumphs that few of his peers can match. I'm David Bassey. As a recording artist with more than 13 dates as a leader that have drawn critical, universal acclaim, Bill O'Connell is at the top of his game. Here he is with a song called Goodbye, My Friend.

Dan Carrillo at the guitar, Robbie Amin at the drums, Lincoln Goines at the electric bass, and pianist Bill O'Connell, with special guest Randy Brecker. The song's called Goodbye, My Friend, and it comes from the album on Savant Records, Jazz Latin. Pianist Bill O'Connell. Well, let's continue on with a youngster, at least a youngster for now. It's produced by Frank Kimbrough, and it's saxophonist Evan Harris.

0: the album Skylines from Evan Harris, Evan at the tenor with Will Vinson on the alto saxophone. The song is Resignation.
1: Hi, I'm Gloria Krolak, host of Morning Glory. It's my pleasure to now share Monday mornings with you for a full hour starring the vibraphone, a percussion instrument introduced to jazz in the 1930s by Lionel Hampton and Red Norvo. What's a vibraphone? Just the coolest instrument ever. Played with two or four mallets, player's preference, the vibraphone swings and sings, whispers and whistles, blends in and stands out. Catch the vibes at 8 a.m. Eastern Time at WETF-FM, the jazz station in South Bend, Indiana, and streaming online at jazzradiowetf.org.

Sick it,

Music recorded in 2016, September 16th and 21st of 2016, and out on Sunnyside Records in 2018. Leon Parker had the drums and a vocal rendition of some East Indian sort of thing going on. Nice. Matt Penman, bass, and the star of the show, Aaron Goldberg, at the piano. Aaron Goldberg's album, At the Edge of the World, on Sunnyside. Preceding that, one that comes from Spain, guitarist Perry Soto. Amdambics is the title of the album, and a lot of folks on this album, a lot to say from the guitarist Perry Soto. Minor Rumba, John Coltrane, March the 6th, 1963, and Forgotten Music, the day before he recorded the vocal album with Johnny Hartman. Just an album offhandedly put out that became a classic. This one, Pushing Both Directions at Once, was about his relationship with his label, nightclubs and festivals, and the music business at large. Coltrane, an active participant in the making of his work. One up, one down.

It's Ben Patterson at the B3 Organ. And a trio album put together by Corey Weeds, producer, owner, and jazz fan. Also quite a tenor saxophonist, Corey Weeds, entrepreneur, man about the world. Ben Patterson at the Hammond B3, Ed Sherry at the guitar, and drummer Justin Tiemann. Live at Van Gelder's. The interesting thing about this, that one from Stanley Turrentine's songbook, The Hustler, recorded at the same room where Coltrane recorded March the 6th, 1963. Here they are, March 22nd, 2018. Interesting. John, My Beloved, coming up from Justin Coughlin.

Hi, this is John Clark, the host of the Jazz Focus, right here on WETF, the jazz station in South Bend, Indiana. Please join me at 4 p.m. every Saturday, and we will together delve into jazz recorded history. We explore the highways and byways of classic jazz from the ragtime era right up to the day before yesterday. 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

On piano, Lafayette Harris Jr. from his recording Swinging Up in Harlem, with support from Peter Washington bass and Louis Nash on drums. On Savant, we heard his rendition of Solitude. Thank you so much for joining me. You're with D. Alexander. Happy to be here with you. I hope that you are well, happy, and in good spirits. Great music coming up just for you, so stay with me. This is Jazz.

truth is pain. My truth is freedom. My truth is everything.

beautiful composition, Softly She Sings, from guitarist Neil Alger from the recording Old Souls, from the label out of Chicago, Caligram Records. And he's supported by Chris Madsen, tenor, Chad McCullough, trumpet, Clark Summers, bass, Dana Hall on drums. And before that, we heard from Mr. Wayne Escoffery from his recording Like Minds on Smoke Sessions, the vocals of Mr. Gregory Porter from Wayne Escoffery's composition, My Truth. Let's continue with a young lady out of Canada, bass player and composer Lauren Falls, from her recording. We're going to take a listen to the title track, A Little Louder Now.

0: This is Dr. Russ Hamer inviting you to listen into Afro-Cuban Latin Jazz, a unique musical safari featuring some of the most eclectic music on the airwaves anywhere. 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
1: This is Lisa Eves from the Jazz for Kids 1 to 92 show. 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

That's Lauren Falls, and her support is from David French on tenor, Trevor Gincola guitar, Todd Pentney on piano, and her brother Trevor Falls on drums. You heard it right here with me, D. Alexander. This is Jazz.

the first lady of jazz, Miss Ella Fitzgerald. From Clap Hands, Here Comes Charlie. Spring can really hang you up the most.

Right before that, the WJ3 All-Stars with the title track from this recording, My Ship. And the All-Stars are Willie Jones III on drums, Isaiah Thompson piano, Jeremy Pelt trumpet, Wayne Escoffery tenor, Steve Davis trombone, and Gerald Cannon on bass. Coming up, the music of Carla Bley from the recording Healing Power with Steve Cardenas, Ben Allison, and Ted Nash. Let's take a listen to Ida Lupino.

pianist, composer, arranger, and vocalist, Miss Renee Roseness, from her recording, Kinds of Love. We heard her composition, Passing Jupiter, with an all-star group of musicians, Chris Potter playing bass clarinet and tenor saxophone, Christian McBride on bass, Carl Allen drums, Rogerio Boccato on percussion. Thank you so much for joining me. You're with D. Alexander. This is Jazz.

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Miles Davis from his recording Dig. We heard the composition Denial, composed by Jackie McLean, who's on alto, along with Sonny Rollins tenor, Walter Bishop Jr. piano, Tommy Potter bass, and Art Blakey on drums. Thank you for joining me during this hour. You're with D. Alexander.

vocalist, songwriter, social commentator, Miss Dara Starr Tucker, born in Oklahoma, now making Nashville her home. We heard September's song from her self-titled recording. Before that, we heard from Randy Napoleon from Rust Belt Blues, his homage to three of his heroes, Wes Montgomery, Grant Green, and Kenny Burrell. And we just heard a Grant Green composition simply entitled Grant's Tune. Let's continue with Monty Alexander from Warika Hill, Rasta Monk Vibrations with Mysterioso.

0: This is Brent Benoulis, host of Saturday Night Last Call, during which WETF concludes another broadcast week of jazz programming. I cordially invite you to join me at 11 p.m. Saturday for an hour of quality late-night listening. 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

Christopher McBride from his recording Ramon. We heard the composition Stand Your Ground, Part 3, In Memoriam, The Ballad of Trayvon Martin. And you've heard it right here with me, D. Alexander. And this is Jazz.

out of Detroit. That's Galen McKinney, the former drummer of Aretha Franklin, doing her own thing on her project. Galen McKinney and the McKinney Zone, Zoot Suit Funk, with her composition Peaceful Place. And before that, we heard from Artifacts, and Then There's This, Tamika Reed cello, Nicole Mitchell flute, and Mike Reed on drums and percussion, with a song that Tamika wrote for her mother-in-law, Song for Helena. Let's continue with the Metropolitan Jazz Octet. I had the distinct pleasure to record this album celebrating Billie Holiday, It's Too Hot for Words. So we're going to take a listen to the title track.

Miss Dorothy Ashby from The Jazz Harpist, Dancing on the Ceiling, supported by Frank West on flute, Eddie Jones bass, Ed Thigpen on drums. Thank you so much for joining me during this hour of music. Hope you've enjoyed the music. Hey, if you'd like to make a comment, please reach out to us at www.jazznetwork.com. Look forward to hearing from you. You're with D. Alexander, and this is Jazz.

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Gregory Tardy on clarinet from his recording In His Timing. We heard his composition, The Roman Road. Regina Carter on violin with Tober Gable piano, Matthew Parrish bass, Alvester Garnett drums. Thank you so much for joining me. So happy to be here with you. I'm Dee Alexander. More music coming up, so please stay with me. This

Joe Chambers on drums and vibes and percussion. Complete Renaissance man. From his recording Dance Cobina, we heard a Joe Henderson composition, Power to the People, with Rick Germanson on piano, Mark Lewandowski bass, Emilio Valdez Latin percussion, and Marvin Carter on tenor. Right before that, we heard from the Queen of the Blues, Dinah Washington, from the Complete Mercury recording with I Don't Hurt Anymore. Let's continue with Ulysses Owens Jr. and Generation Y from his recording A New Beat with a George Cable's composition, Helen's Song.

0: all-time classic, John Coltrane and his quartet, Jimmy Garrison bass, Elvin Jones drums, McCoy Tyner piano, from A Love Supreme with Resolution. And you've heard it right here with me, D. Alexander. And this is jazz.
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Mr. Jeremy Pelt on trumpet with George Cable's piano, Peter Washington on bass. We heard the composition Ebony Moonbeams from his recording The Art of Intimacy, Volume 1. Right before that, we heard a song that I cut my eye teeth on, Mr. Lloyd Price from Personality with his wonderful rendition of Misty. I remember that when I was a child, and when I found it, I just jumped for joy. Let's continue with this phenomenal music with Miss Shirley Horn from But Beautiful, the best of Shirley Horn. You Won't Forget Me, featuring Miles Davis.

from the best of Art Tatum. That was Caravan. And before that, we heard from Arthur Blythe from Basic Blythe, Lenox Avenue Breakdown, with John Hicks going away crazy on piano, Anthony Cox bass, Bobby Battle on drums, and Arthur Blythe on alto. And you've heard it right here with me, D. Alexander, and this is Jazz.

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composer, vibraphonist Miss Cecilia Smith from her recording, The Mary Lou Williams Resurgence Project, with her composition, Sketch One, Truth Be Told for MLW. Thank you so much for joining me. As we take this journey through this music, I'm so happy that you decided to come along with me. So please stay with me. You're with D. Alexander, and this is Jazz.

phenomenal group of women musicians, composers, educators. They are Artemis from their recording In Real Time. We heard the composition Timber, composed by Ingrid Jensen. And she's also supported by Renee Rosness on piano, and also the musical director, Nicole Glover tenor, Alexa Tarantino alto, Narika Ueda bass, and Allison Miller on drums. And right before that, we heard from Miss Venetia Gould and Chris McCarthy, a wonderful duo from their recording Life's a Gig, doing one of her original compositions, Fall in Love with Me in Fall. More music coming up from Terry Lynn Carrington's project, New Standards Volume 1, which is a wonderful compilation of songs composed by women. And we're going to take a listen to Respected Destroyer, composed by harpist Brandy Younger. Terry Lynn Carrington drums, Chris Davis piano, Linda Mahan O bass, Nicholas Payton trumpet, and Matthew Stevens guitar.

Milt Jackson on vibes, John Lewis piano, Percy Heath bass, Kenny Clark drums, recorded April of 1952 from their recording Modern Jazz Quartet, Love Me Pretty Baby. And you've heard it right here with me, Dee Alexander, and this is Jazz.

0: Jazz is a wide canvas with a broad palette of colors and as many different vibes from which to choose. 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
1: 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yesteryear, such as Johnny Hodges, Artie Shaw, and Bobby Hackett, to boppers such as Joe Gordon, Phil Woods, and Roy Haynes, to the modernists such as Tony Williams, James Williams, and Terry Lynn Carrington. Meanwhile, stay tuned right here on WETF for the best in jazz all day and all night.

Recorded live at Merkin Hall at the Kauffman Music Center in New York on January 15, 2006, two geniuses, Roy Hargrove and Mulgrew Miller, in harmony with I Remember Clifford. Before that, we heard from Nat King Cole, I Love You for Sentimental Reasons. Coming up is another live album from another great duo of artists, Miss Betty Carter, along with Jerry Allen on piano, from The Music Never Stops. We're going to take a listen to If I Should Lose You, recorded March 29th, 1992 at Aaron Davis Hall in New York City, part of Jazz at Lincoln Center's earliest

Jeff Bradfield, Richard D. Johnson, John Tate, Samuel Jewell from their recording Our Heroes, Richard D. Johnson's composition, High and Low on Afar Music. And you've heard it right here with me, D. Alexander. This is Jazz.

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Miss Carmen McRae from Carmen Sings Monk, a 1990 recording focusing on songs composed by her good friend Thelonious Monk. We heard Looking Back, which is also Reflections, lyrics composed by Mr. John Hendricks. Thank you so much for joining me during this hour. You're with D. Alexander. Great music coming up for you, like that and more. So please stay with me on this journey.

That's Sean Maxwell on alto with Colin Clausen, Rhodes and Wurlitzer B3, Michael Barton bass, and Greg Essig on drums from his recording Story at 11. We heard his composition Answer and Arrival. Before that, Mr. George Cables from his composition, actually from his recording with the composition Too Close for Comfort. Let's continue with the Affinity Trio, and they are Eric Jacobson, Pamela York, and Clay Schaub from their recording Hindsight. Let's take a listen to Pamela York's composition, Blues for Change.

0: Eric Alexander, alto saxophone with strings, from the recording A New Beginning with David Hazeltine, John Weber, and Joe Farnsworth, strings arranged and conducted by Bill Dobbins, with his composition Anita. And you've heard it right here with me, D. Alexander, and this is Jazz.
1: I'm Gloria Krolak, host of Morning Glory. It's my pleasure to now share Monday mornings with you for a full hour starring the vibraphone, a percussion instrument introduced to jazz in the 1930s by Lionel Hampton and Red Norvo. What's a vibraphone? 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Catch the vibes at 8 a.m. Eastern Time at WETF-FM, the jazz station in South Bend, Indiana, and streaming online at jazzradiowetf.org.
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from Famadou Don Moye's recording Jam for Your Life, the voice of Luba Rashik with Black Nile. And before that, Mr. Dave Stryker and his trio with Bob Mincer, also with Jared Gold on Hammond B3 and McClenty Hunter on drums. We heard Infant Eyes. Let's continue with music from Joel Ross from his recording New Blues on Blue Note with Central Park West.

from the very best of Dinah Washington. This is a wonderful 3-CD original recording. And we just heard her version of Goodbye, the Gordon Jenkins composition, which was recorded in Berlin in 1961 in front of a full orchestra. Dinah Washington's voice could cut through air, often imitated, never duplicated. Thank you so much for listening to me during this hour of music. I hope you've enjoyed it. I certainly enjoyed sharing this wonderful music with you. Please don't forget to grab your children and bring them into the fold so that they can learn about this music. It is their legacy. Until we are together again, I do hope that you take good care of yourself, drink plenty of water, get a little exercise, and eat something green. Until we are together again, please take care of yourself. Live every minute. Put yourself in it. This is your life. You're with D. Alexander. This is Jazz.

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Time once again for Morning with Mike. And we started off with Jan Savitt and his big band playing Good Morning. And here's Count Basie. And they're going to do, it's July 4th, you know, folks. They're going to do the very patriotic For the Good of Your Country.

0: will you do it?
1: That was for the good of your country with Count Basie and his orchestra. And this next tune is Blues March, and this tune goes out to everybody who served our country in the armed forces, who put themselves in harm's way, or who were asked to and never, and thank God didn't have to, or whatever. But this goes out to everybody who served in the armed forces. This is Blues March, Art Blakey.

Art Blakey and the Jazz Messengers playing Blues March. And again, that goes out to all of those who served. And here's Benny Goodman, the King of Swing, and he's going to play his theme song, Let's Dance.

That was Buddy Rich and his big band playing Bugle Call Rag. And before that, Benny Goodman and his orchestra. Oh, excuse me, that wasn't Bugle Call Rag. That was Buddy Rich doing Whack Whack, L.D. Young and Red Holt composition. And before that, Benny Goodman played Let's Dance. And now our national anthem.

That was our national anthem, the Star Spangled Banner, played by the Duke Ellington Orchestra. And here is another version of Bugle Call Rag. This is Pee Wee Russell and Red Allen.

Basie with the president. No, not that president. The president of the saxophone, Lester Young. And they performed Taxi War Dance. And here's Bessie Smith. And she's going to sing Alexander's Ragtime Band.

No, Count Basie and his orchestra playing a tune that we had the pleasure of performing at the Elkhart Jazz Festival last week. Count Basie tune, Who Me? Before that, Bessie Smith sang Alexander's Ragtime Band. And here's Mildred Bailey, and she's going to do Old Rockin' Chairs Got Me.

for the rest of the day for the best in jazz. And later on at midnight, my Collector's Choice show from midnight to 3, where we play more jazz music for you. We hope you enjoy it. And here's Barney Bigard. We'll see you next time. So long, everybody.

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5: 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As you know, every week here in the Jack Shellac Studios, I bounce around the walls until some records fall off and decide to put those on the air. Every week has a different kind of theme. We just did vibraphones and had summer vibes for the summertime that has finally arrived. But this week, we have a very special guest on the show. May I please introduce my friend, Blake.
6: Hey, Jack. Thanks for having me on. This is a great opportunity.
5: Blake is a marvelous Lindy Hop dancer. Every week you can come dance with Vintage Swing South Bend, as a matter of fact, where Blake and I both teach now and then, and we share the magic of Lindy Hop dancing to all those who listen, and maybe even a few that don't. We're going to talk a little bit more about the records that we have picked for the show, but because Blake and I are swing dancers, we wanted to pick some relevant to swing dancing and Lindy Hop and all that kind of stuff.
6: This first one is going to be Swing Out by Henry Allen Jr. and his orchestra. The year would be 1929.
5: Excellent. And then how about this one?
6: So be It Don't Mean a Thing If It Ain't Got That Swing by Duke Ellington. And this year would be 1932.
5: Awesome. And then this one will be the last of the three that will launch off the show.
6: Would be That Lindy Hop by Duke Ellington and his Cotton Club Orchestra from 1930.
5: Man, Blake's been studying up. All right, enjoy these tunes, folks, and we'll be right back.

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It makes no difference if it's sweet or hot. Just keep that rhythm, give it everything you got.

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I'm telling you that's what the new rage is. You'll fall outrageously, contagious as can be. It makes the old folks laugh at their ages. Watch the way that they go, it puts new life in their shoes. Cures them of lumbago, lifts them right out of their blues. It's tight that Lindy Hop, just ride that Lindy Hop.

0: All right. So there we had some tunes that were of special relevance to swing music. The first one, Swing Out, was considered by some to be the very first swing record as opposed to hot jazz music. And that's just kind of cool play on words, because the cornerstone dance move for Lindy Hop is called the Swing Out. Came out of the Breakaway, which is a dance move from the 20s. I Don't Mean a Thing If It Ain't Got That Swing, of course, is a sentiment that we can both agree to. And then Lindy Hop, yes, the wonderful dance that we both love so much, named after Charles Lindbergh, who was a big deal right around the time that it came out. Maybe not the greatest guy, but certainly a cool figure nonetheless. Blake, could you tell us a little bit about the magic of Lindy Hop?
1: It's difficult to describe.
0: Then we're going to be here a while.
1: Right. I remember walking into the ballroom for my first big event in Pittsburgh, Pennsylvania. You walk into this room and there's hundreds of people dancing, no space at all on the floor. You have this huge orchestra playing the greatest music you could ever hear, and everybody in the room is smiling. It's a feeling that you have to be in there in that room watching all these people dancing and taking part of it. That was me just walking in the room. When you actually start dancing, it can be intimidating at first, but once you get going, just magic.
0: You have to be spatially aware of where everybody else is in the space so you don't run into other people, but it's almost like sometimes if you're really enjoying the dance, like everybody else just kind of melts away. You're like the only people out there and you can do whatever it is that you feel led to do. It's a good feeling.
1: Yeah, there's nothing like it.
0: I would wager that the world would be a much better place if everybody was just doing the same thing like that.
1: If more people were dancing, I think we would solve a lot of the world's problems.
0: It's just so easy. Why don't more people listen to us, Blake? I don't know.
1: I don't know.
0: Well, while we're starting to talk about ballrooms and dance and stuff like that, we'll preview the next couple records that are coming up. Do you want to talk about that one real quick?
1: Yeah, the first one, we will have Stompin' at the Savoy by Chick Webb and his orchestra, notably the house band for the Savoy Ballroom. This one came from 1934.
0: It is a co-composition with Benny Goodman's name also listed on the label. Kind of cool. Benny Goodman and Chick Webb were basically considered the white and black, respectively, kings of swing at the time, and had band battles in the Savoy and all kinds of crazy stuff. The Savoy Ballroom, sadly, is no more, but so much of the music that was played there can still be enjoyed to the fullest extent. And then, as long as we're talking about the Savoy, talk about our next one after that.
1: Our next one is Lindy Hopper's Delight, Ella Fitzgerald and her famous orchestra. Ella actually took over for Chick Webb's band after he passed away at a young age.
0: Yeah, Chick had like dwarfism, he had spinal tuberculosis or something awful like that, and was in generally a whole lot of pain on a good day. And so that he accomplished so much during his life, and that we still know for swing dancing and swing music, is pretty awesome.
1: Yeah, yeah.
0: We'll listen to these two about the Savoy.

0: All right, so there in the break, while we had a chance to catch our breath from dancing to all these tunes, we talked a little bit about what we enjoy about these particular songs and how danceable they are. As Blake can attest, certain songs are much more danceable than others. They lend themselves well to Lindy Hop dancing. So nobody said it was hard to describe sometimes, but can you describe in words like what makes a song easier or harder to dance to?
1: I think the first thing that comes to my mind is like having a good solid bass line that you can hear and kind of feel, and then also the phrasing that the musicians put in. I mean, if it's predictable phrasing, it allows you to predict what's coming and you know, adjust your moves based on that and really dance to the music.
0: Yeah, because nowadays we're used to hearing a recording over and over again, but back in the day, they would have been hearing this for the very first time. So if they could do a cool hit or something like that with their partner, if they could figure out what the band was about to do, then that was probably like an extra big treat.
1: Yeah, and a lot of the times too, you'll feel the band building an energy, and then, you know, all that energy's got to go somewhere, right? So they'll build to really big hits, and then it'll kind of mellow down for a while, and then you'll feel it build up again, and you'll know, like, okay, now's the time to swing out hard.
0: Yeah. Yeah, and that last one that we heard, where they kind of have the end where they're going into the boom-bop-boom-bop-boo-doo-doo-doo-bop-a-dop-bop-a-dop-boo-ba-da-da, there's opportunities there for a dancer to do something crazy.
1: Yeah.
0: We're going to have some more stuff about dancing. How about that one?
1: For Dancers Only by Jimmy Lunceford.
0: But we'll let you listen to it as well.
1: Under the stipulation that you become a dancer.
0: Yeah, right. We're only playing this for you because we know that it's going to get you on the floor someday.
1: The next one will be Taint What You Do, It's the Way That You Do It by Jimmy Lunceford and his orchestra.
0: What's so special about that one, Blake?
1: The special part about this one is that it is traditionally done as a line dance called the Shim Sham, which was originally choreographed by Frankie Manning. He kind of took it from a tap routine also of the same name. You can look that up on YouTube pretty much anywhere. Shim Sham, add the name Frankie Manning in there, and you'll see all sorts of videos of the routine if you're interested.
0: And then we've got one more in this group. This is another good Lindy Hop one.
1: It'll be Lavender Coffin by Lionel Hampton and his orchestra.
0: And this is just one that doesn't necessarily have a routine or a particular musical break that's really good, but just the end choruses, or the shout chorus, as it's known in the jazz lingo, is just perfect for swing outs. You can just do them over and over again in this particular song,
1: yeah,
0: which is why DJs like to play it. And we're going to play it right now.

0: When I was a kid, about 3:30, my daddy said, son, come here to me. Says things may come and things may go, but this is one thing you ought to know.
1: Ain't what to do.
0: It's the way how to do.

0: life playing dice and the horses fed.
1: Yes, yes, yes.
0: From Saratoga to Timbuktu. And now that I'm running my last mile, honey,
2: what's going on?
0: We make my wish come true.

0: All right. So, Blake, are you all tuckered out from dancing yet?
1: Not yet.
0: Okay. Well, we'll see what we can do about that. Now we're getting kind of more into just tunes that Blake picked out because they're tunes that he either knew or wanted to hear this version or something like that. So we've got some of his favorites here, and I'm sure that he can expound upon those in great detail. Blake, tell us about the next couple records we got.
1: First one will be Sea Jam Blues by Duke Ellington from 1942. For me, Duke Ellington is just synonymous with Lindy Hop. I really enjoy dancing to most all of his songs. I don't know, you'll hear it. It makes you want to dance. Next one will be Cotton Club Stomp, also by Duke Ellington, from 1939. This was one I actually hadn't heard, but digging through all of Jack's records, I saw Cotton Club Stomp, and I said, wow, that sounds like it's going to be a riot. The Cotton Club was actually a famous nightclub, and a lot of these huge bands would play there at the time. So we played it, and I really liked it, so hopefully you guys like it as well. And the third one will be Take the A Train, not by Duke Ellington, actually by Cab Calloway in 1941. Take the A Train is a classic. I'm sure you've heard it, but I'm sure you haven't heard it by Cab Calloway.
0: Maybe some of you have even taken the A Train just to kind of have that little jazz journey to Mecca, as it were. That would be something that probably I need to do on my bucket list at some point, just to be able to say I've done it. So we'll take a listen to these, and we'll be right back.

0: feels like a starry night where the moon is full and you're Jack's but
1: I'm glowing.
0: Yeah, he's glowing.
1: Yeah, in The Aviator with Leo DiCaprio and many other A-list actors, they play this song, I think, a few different times, but one of the more memorable times is him with, is it Katharine Hepburn as portrayed by Cate Blanchett? They're flying in Howard Hughes' airplane over like LA or wherever it is, and this song is playing as they're, like, you know, in the sky. Just a very pleasant experience.

0: All right, so there in the break, we were talking about our early musical influences, and I'd probably have to say that my mom being an antique dealer, I was always accustomed to old stuff being around, and I loved trains when I was a kid and still do. And like, so there's a lot of like history wrapped up in that, and there's a lot of music that goes along with old trains and train songs. We heard it take the A train, obviously. When I was in sixth grade, I picked up the trombone for band and learned about Glenn Miller and all that kind of stuff. So I think that's kind of how I got started. But Blake's not exactly sure what really lit the fuse for him, although he said a little bit about Sirius Radio. And we're giving them a run for their money right now.
1: Yeah, we are. We are. Yeah, my parents were always playing music around the house growing up, and then they'd got Sirius Radio in the car, and I remember just listening to the 40s on 4 station, which is now unfortunately not on Channel 4 anymore. I can't pinpoint exactly what made me start listening to this stuff, but it just seems like it's always been a part of my life, thankfully.
0: And now, now you're co-hosting a radio show about it.
1: Yeah, wow. The places you'll go.
0: I know, yeah. I mean, who knew that you'd end up here? Unfortunately, you're only in this neck of the woods for a little bit longer when your contract's up, but it's been great having you here in the Bend, and I'm sure we'll cross paths on a dance floor again before too long. Even though there's a lot of people that do Lindy Hop, it's also only so big of a scene,
1: yeah.
0: nationally, you know, just through the grapevine. I'm sure that if you knew the mutual friends and everything like that, we probably know maybe a third of the people nationwide that do Lindy Hop.
1: Yeah, it's a very, very niche hobby, so we will definitely be running into each other.
0: Yeah, well, I look forward to that. Yeah, so even though we have some trouble sometimes pinpointing the impetus of our interests in this music, we do have the last tune of the show, which Blake's been searching for a long time. Had heard it once, then disappeared for forever, and now it's back. So just as we close the show, though, thank you so much for listening to Jack Shellac's Speakeasy 78s, and thank you, Blake, for coming on the show today. You can catch Jack Shellac's Speakeasy 78s twice a week on WETF, either on Wednesdays at 7 p.m. or Fridays 9 a.m. Eastern Standard Time. 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If you're listening to WETF at all hours of the day, you might hear 2 o'clock jump. So tell us a little bit about that, Blake.
1: So like Jack said, 2 o'clock jump. This one's going to be by Harry James from 1939. In October of last year, I heard this song thinking that it was 1 o'clock jump. And there's a specific portion at the end of the song where the trumpets, you'll hear it, they do this crazy, I don't know how to describe it, but it's a crazy sound. And I was searching all over the internet for this version of 1 o'clock jump, because to me this sounds exactly like 1 o'clock jump. And I recently heard this version of the song at a dance in Chicago, and I ran up to the DJ. I said, "What version of 1 o'clock jump was that?" And she looked at me and she goes, "Well, this is 2 o'clock jump." And I was like, "That's why."
0: No.
1: Yeah, I spent months searching for this song, and I was looking for the wrong song the whole time.
0: Well, I'm glad that we were able to put it together here for the show. I mean, I only have one Harry James record, and it happens to be this one, so that just lucked out. But yeah, well, thanks a lot, folks, for listening. Thanks again, Blake, for coming on, and we'll see.

0: Good morning. Today is June 26th, and it marks the birthday of jazz notables Joey Barron, Gary Valente, Dave Grusin, and Reggie Workman. Drummer Joey Barron was born this day in 1955 in Richmond, Virginia. He backed Carmen McRae and Al Jarreau, and as a session musician, he worked with Chet Baker, Stan Getz, Dizzy Gillespie, and Hampton Hawes. He's recorded 10 albums as a leader, and in recent years has worked with John Zorn, Bill Frisell, and other avant-garde artists. Trombonist Gary Valente was born this day in 1953 in Worcester, Massachusetts. He's recorded with the New England Conservatory's Jazz Repertory Orchestra and has become a major figure in contemporary big band jazz. He's made 10 albums with Carla Bley and others with Chico O'Farrell, George Russell, and Lester Bowie. He's played in a range of smaller groups, including those led by Don Byron, Cab Calloway, Charlie Hayden, Joe Lovano, and Andy Shepherd. Bassist Reggie Workman was born this day in 1937 in Philadelphia. He recorded 11 albums with John Coltrane, including landmark sessions at the Village Vanguard and Newport Jazz Festival. He also worked on a half dozen albums with Art Blakey and the Jazz Messengers. He was a member of Trio 3 for 35 years, making 10 albums with that group. He is an NEA Jazz Master and the recipient of a Guggenheim Fellowship for Composition, as well as a Lifetime Achievement Award from the Jazz Foundation of America. One of the most decorated composers in film, Broadway, and television, Dave Grusin was born this day in 1934 in Littleton, Colorado. Among his 100 movie scores, he's won an Oscar for his soundtrack to the Milagro Beanfield War. The co-founder of GRP Records, he's also won 10 Grammys. His jazz interpretation of West Side Story won him a top 10 spot in Billboard's ranking of jazz artists in 1998. From WETF's entire family, happy birthday salutes go to Joey Barron, Gary Valente, and Reggie Workman. And happy birthday to all our listeners who share their birthday with these jazz notables. Tune in to WETF every morning just before 10 when we call attention to the birthdays of artists who should never be forgotten. For the station that celebrates more than 100 years of recorded jazz, I'm Dr. Richard Rose.
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3: In 1962, the Beatles met a young organ player, pianist named Billy Preston. He was playing with Little Richard at the time. In 1969, when they were recording the album Let It Be, George Harrison, frustrated with the session, left the studio and went to a Ray Charles concert, where he again saw Billy Preston. Harrison brought Preston back to the studio, and the band recorded the song Get Back. Here's Billy Preston.

Emerging from the tight-knit Los Angeles funk and soul community, the White Blinds are one of the true organ trios. I'm David Bassey. The White Blinds pay homage to the classic soul jazz sounds of the 60s and 70s with a splash of New Orleans groove and Afro-funk overtones. Lovers of Dr. Lonnie Smith, Charles Erlin, and the City Champs, let's listen to the White Blinds and the song, The Dock.

That's an F-Spot Records release. Get to Steppin' is the title of the album, with The White Blinds, three young men from Los Angeles playing music of the 60s and 70s, the organ trio music that so many people love and just continue to carry on, generation after generation, really. Here's a band that emerged from an organ trio lounge in Kansas City called Green Lady Lounge. The Paul Shin Trio, this time in Boulder, Colorado, with Dominic Sanders at the bass and Ryan J. Lee at the drums. Not an organ, but a piano this time, and the song Into That Good Night from the album.

Origin Records, and a band from Seattle, songs composed by Randy Halberstadt, an educator in the area, and his number called Due North, with a beautiful band and a great recording, recorded at Studio X in Seattle, March 12th and 13th of 2018. The album called Open Heart. Well, right about the time Halberstadt was putting together the album in Seattle, just up the way in Vancouver, Shikatu-san from KFUV FM 101.9 was thinking about Tad Dameron and his music. Corey Weeds made it possible for the two of them to produce one for Joe Magnarelli's quintet, Ralph Moore, Anthony Wanzi, Desrin Douglas, and George Flute.

0: Fly away.
1: Rosanna Vitro, and of vocal outing with Cindy Scott, Kate McGarry, and Sarah Caswell on the violin. I'll Fly Away from Tell Me the Truth, Rosanna Vitro. Preceding that, Joe Magnarelli.

0: Tenor saxophonist from Memphis, Charles Lloyd, new quartet from 2017, Passing Through the album, and Eric Harland at the drums, Ruben Rogers bass, Jason Moran playing the piano. You know, some people say that the best jazz is live jazz. You can't really recreate it in a recording studio. I don't tend to agree with that. But here's another live outing, and let's talk a little bit with a trumpeter first. Jeremy Pelt. And what's up with that new album of yours, Moulin Rouge?
1: It's something that we did live in Paris on tour last September.
0: So now you have several albums of your own, mm-hmm. and you have several albums that you're on with other folks, mm-hmm. and you have a nice mix between being a side guy, being the main guy, mm-hmm. Doing a lot of recording, traveling a lot. Mm-hmm. How did you cultivate that in your life? Is that what you were looking for 10 years ago?
1: More like 20 years ago, yeah. That's pretty much it.
0: Uh-huh. And how did you cultivate that?
1: You just have to be a part of the scene, you know. You move to New York, you meet the people that you think that you're going to meet, and you just try to immerse yourself in as many musical opportunities as possible, keeping open-minded.
0: Uh-huh. What's your favorite thing to do right now, this minute?
1: Sleep. I got 3 kids, and I'm busy. So sleep is my favorite thing to do.

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1: 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Hi everyone, I'm Jake Longwell. Welcome to another hour of the very best in jazz. Getting the hour underway with trumpeter Lee Morgan. In 1963, Lee had a crossover hit on the pop charts with The Sidewinder, the title track from that album. Albeit the album version was far longer than the radio edit that was a top 40 hit. We'll go back further in Lee's career to 1958 for his Blue Note release, Candy. For this session, he was in a quartet with Sonny Clark on piano, Doug Watkins on bass, and Art Taylor on drums. This is the closing track of the release, All at Once, You Love Her.

going back to 1953 for pianist Kenny Drew, and one of two trios he had during the year 1953. This one featuring Eugene Wright on bass and Charles Spex Wright on drums, and a Kenny Drew original, Angie. We took that from a CD on the Spanish Fresh Sound label. The album, The Kenny Drew Trio, Complete Recordings, 1953 to 1954, featuring three different sessions and three different trios. The first trio and session, recorded in New York City in April of 53 with Curly Russell on bass and Art Blakey on drums. The second session, which we heard from, with no specific date, presumably recorded later in 1953, also in New York with the trio I just mentioned, and a session recorded in Hollywood in September of 1954 with Eugene Wright once again on bass and Lawrence Marrable on drums. Classic sounds from Kenny Drew. Before that, from 2016, guitarist John Hart and his trio with Bill Mooring on bass and Tim Horner on drums. From the album Exit from Brooklyn, the title of the album, based on John's decision to leave Brooklyn, New York, after what he calls a 30-year odyssey in that city and being a part of the jazz scene there. We heard a John Hart original from that CD, I Mean It. And we began the set and also the hour with Lee Morgan on trumpet from 1958, All at Once, You Love Her, from the album Candy. We'll begin this set with a man who is better known for his jazz rock fusion and contemporary jazz violin playing, Jean-Luc Ponty. Prior to becoming an electric jazz violinist in the early 70s, he was a straight-ahead violinist in the 60s, and we'll go back to 1967 for his album Sunday Walk. He's in a quartet with Wolfgang Dauner on piano, Niels Henning Ørsted Pedersen on bass, and Daniel Humer on drums. We'll listen to Suite for Claudia.

classic sounds from trumpeter Blue Mitchell. From 1964, and another album from the Blue Note catalog, The Thing to Do, with Junior Cook on tenor sax, a young Chick Corea on piano, who also wrote that tune, Gene Taylor on bass, and Al Foster, referred to on this release as Aloysius Foster, on drums. As I said, a Chick Corea composition, aptly titled Chick's Tune. The vocal in the set came from Chris Connor, a session recorded on February 1st of 1957 for the Atlantic label. And for the album, Chris Connor sings the George Gershwin Almanac of Song. This was originally a double LP issued for the Atlantic label. And for the album, Chris Connor sings the George Gershwin Almanac of Song. This was originally a double LP issued in 57, sessions recorded during 1956 and 57, with several different groups and arrangers participating in the project. This particular track,

own career as a fusion violinist. The album Sunday Walk, we listened to Suite for Claudia. It's the Jazz Scene. I am Jake Longwell. If you want to get in touch with the program, the email address is qualityradioproductions@gmail.com. 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If you want the playlist or streaming audio for this episode, look for the Jazz Scene, program number 1803. We'll begin our final set of the hour with another pianist leading another piano, bass, and drums trio. This time it's John Hicks on piano, with Walter Booker on bass and veteran drummer Lewis Hayes. From 1995 and the album Gentle Rain, this is their take of a John Coltrane classic, Countdown.

solo guitar from Jimmy Bruno and his album Solo from 2004. We heard Darn That Dream. Some jazz from the Chicago area before that from Vibes player Jim Cooper. In the early 90s, he was recording for Delmark Records. From 1991 and the album Tough Town, with Ira Sullivan on sax, Bob Dogan piano, Dan DiLorenzo bass, and Charlie Brom drums, we heard Cheryl. And we began the set with John Hicks on piano, leading his trio through John Coltrane's Countdown from the album Gentle Rain. That does it for this hour of the program. I'm Jake Longwell. Thank you, as always, for your company. Please join me again soon for another hour of the very best in jazz. The Jazz Scene is distributed by Quality Radio Productions.

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1: 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yesteryear, such as Johnny Hodges, Artie Shaw, and Bobby Hackett, to boppers such as Joe Gordon, Phil Woods, and Roy Haynes, to the modernists such as Tony Williams, James Williams, and Terry Lynn Carrington. 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

You're listening to WETF, your all jazz station in South Bend, Indiana. My name is Rob Hoff. Welcome to Collector's Choice. And we started off with music from an Elvin Jones recording, Youngblood. Elvin Jones on drums with George Mraz at the bass and Nicholas Payton featured on trumpet on that version of Body and Soul. That was recorded at Van Gelder Studios back in 1992. And Nicholas Payton at the time was only 19 years old, but a strong performance by the young Nicholas Payton on trumpet. And this is WETF, and let's go to a recording by Ron Miles. He's playing cornet on this date with Bill Frisell and Brian Blade doing a Jimmy Giuffre tune.

That is a piece by Jimmy Giuffre called Two Kinds of Blues, performed by Ron Miles on cornet, Bill Frisell on guitar, Brian Blade on drums, from the recording Circuit Rider. Ron Miles, the leader of the date. Ron Miles passed about 4 years ago, originally from Indianapolis, but we associate him primarily with Denver, where he headed a jazz studies program for many years. And he was one of the people to be a champion of the music of Jimmy Giuffre. It's pretty clear that Jimmy Giuffre is ignored, as Mark Ridley often points out. Jimmy Giuffre was ignored, overlooked by many jazz historians and jazz fans, but Ron Miles was quite aware of Jimmy Giuffre's contribution to the music, and that's why he did that piece, Two Kinds of Blues, from his recording Circuit Rider. Jimmy Giuffre, by the way, is part of the chapter that Mark Ridley wrote in his Jazz Styles book on cool jazz. So there's a chapter in Ridley's book, Jazz Styles, called Cool Jazz, and he talks about Jimmy Giuffre in that chapter, among other sections of Jazz Styles. He mentions Jimmy Giuffre as a strikingly original composer and one of the most daring composers and improvisers in jazz, though typically overlooked by both jazz fans and jazz historians, but not by Ron Miles. And so it's great to have a Jimmy Giuffre tune, Two Kinds of Blues, on that recording, Circuit Rider. This is Collector's Choice on WETF, and we're going to go now to a new release from a group called the Phoenix Trio, with Mark Turner, who plays tenor saxophone, Joe Martin, who plays the bass, and Marcus Gilmore on drums. And we'll hear the title track from the album called Tomorrow Is Today.

That was Mark Turner playing the tenor saxophone with Marcus Gilmore on drums and Joe Martin at the bass. A Joe Martin composition, Tomorrow Is Today, from the 2026 release by the Phoenix Trio called Tomorrow Is Today. And you're listening to Collector's Choice on WETF. 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In South Bend, Indiana, my pleasure to be part of the team here at WETF to present all kinds of great jazz. And this program is Collector's Choice. My name is Rob Hoff. And yeah, wow, that was the Phoenix Trio, new release by the very strong performers, Mark Turner, Joe Martin, Marcus Gilmore. Marcus Gilmore, by the way, is the grandson of the late, great Roy Haynes. And Joe Martin, rising star on bass, and Mark Turner, of course, incredible guitar performer on tenor saxophone. Tomorrow Is Today. So we're going to move down to a vocal, and after that we're going to hear Lee Konitz with Grace Kelly.

You see, Miles would set the band to groove. His music makes the people move. But not everybody got the word. Thought it all died after birth. We're still swinging. So the bad,

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That's our plan. 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Thought it all out at the bird. We're still swinging. Yeah. I think he's still swinging.

Two performers on alto saxophone, Lee Konitz and Grace Kelly, doing a Lee Konitz tune, Thingin'. And you're listening to Collector's Choice on WETF, your jazz station in South Bend, Indiana. Started off that set with Kevin Mahogany, recorded in Poland from his recording Old, New, Borrowed, and the Blues. And Kevin Mahogany, the vocalist, was joined by Dave Stryker on guitar, with Todd Strait on drums, Tyron Clark on bass, and James Wideman playing piano. I'm Still Swingin', the tune that was done by Kevin Mahogany. And then on to Grace Kelly with Lee Konitz, two alto saxophonists that are leading the band. And that was from a recording called Graceful Lee, with Russell Malone, Rufus Reed, and Matt Wilson joining the two alto saxophonists. And of course, Lee Konitz is the teacher of Grace Kelly, and Lee Konitz himself was the student of Lenny Tristano. As a matter of fact, as Mark Wheatley points out, Lee Konitz was one of the most talented of the Lenny Tristano students back in the 1940s. Lee Konitz died about, I don't know, 6 years ago. I think he was a victim of the COVID pandemic. But we heard a piece called Thingin', which actually comes from the title of a Lee Konitz composition and album. And as I said, they were joined by Russell Malone, Rufus Reed, and Matt Wilson. So Lee Konitz and Grace Kelly. Grace Kelly, by the way, is quite active in jazz these days, including Fort Lauderdale. She'll be in Fort Lauderdale July 4th to the 13th. So if you happen to be in South Florida, check out Grace Kelly. We're going to close out this edition of Collector's Choice with, once again, Elvin Jones from his recording Young Blood. So we'll hear Elvin Jones on drums, of course, with George Mraz at the bass, and Joshua Redman, a young Joshua Redman on this date, playing tenor saxophone, doing Angel Eyes.

We're closing out this edition of Collector's Choice with a selection from the Elvin Jones recording Young Blood, which features some up-and-coming jazz stars at the time, 1992, Javon Jackson and Joshua Redman and Nicholas Payton. And we're listening now to Joshua Redman with George Mraz at the bass and Elvin Jones on drums doing Angel Eyes. It's only recording Young Blood. And you've been listening to Collector's Choice on WETF. My name is Rob Hoff. Thank you for being with me. And stay tuned for all the great jazz programming here on your jazz station, WETF in South Bend, Indiana.

0: Hi, I'm Gloria Krolak, host of Morning Glory. It's my pleasure to now share Monday mornings with you for a full hour starring the vibraphone, a percussion instrument introduced to jazz in the 1930s by Lionel Hampton and Red Norvo. What's a vibraphone? Just the coolest instrument ever. Played with two or four mallets, player's preference, the vibraphone swings and sings, whispers and whistles, blends in and stands out. Catch the vibes at 8 a.m. Eastern Time at WETF-FM, the jazz station in South Bend, Indiana, and streaming online at jazzradiowetf.org.
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the late, great Joey DeFrancesco, someone I miss on the jazz scene these days. That tune is called Soul Perspective, Joey writing the tune, and of course we heard him on keyboards, Troy Roberts doubling on tenor and soprano saxes, and Billy Hart on drums. That comes from Joey's album called In the Key of the Universe. And that gets us started for another hour of the great American music we call jazz. I'm Dave Schwann. Well, welcome on in. We hope you're doing well, and we hope the music makes things even better. Barry Green, guitarist Barry Green, is up next from his album called Giants, and a tune by the bassist Sam Jones, Unit 7.

Yeah, a cooking version of Unit 7 by the bassist Sam Jones, one of the great bassists of the mid to late 20th century, actually. This version here, done by guitarist Barry Green from his album Giants. Along with Barry on guitar, David Kikoski piano, that was Steve Nelson on vibes, Marco Panacea bass, and Ulysses Owens Jr. on drums. Barry writes in the booklet notes, "The giants we stand on never stop teaching us, and every time we play, we carry their voices forward." He's absolutely right. You're listening to Jazz with Dave Schwann, and the piano duo up next of Eric Reed and Cyrus Chestnut. This would have been quite an evening at Dizzy's Club Coca-Cola, Jazz at Lincoln Center in New York. The recording date, March 7th, 2009. Eric and Cyrus joined by Desron Douglas on bass, Willie Jones III on drums, and the album is called Plenty Swing, Plenty Soul. That sure sums it up. Here is All the Things You Are.

0: a perfectly executed version of all the things you are, one of the great standards in the jazz idiom, written many years ago for a show, actually, a Broadway show, I believe, by Jerome Kern. And the person who wrote the lyrics was Oscar Hammerstein II. Yes, of Rodgers and Hammerstein. At any rate, this version done here by Eric Reed and Cyrus Chestnut, a terrific piano duo. Desron Douglas on bass, Willie Jones III on drums. That was a live set at Dizzy's Club Coca-Cola, Jazz at Lincoln Center in New York, March 7th, 2009. And the album is called Plenty Swing, Plenty Soul. That's also the title cut that is at the end of the album. And believe you me, it is an electrifying blues. This album is really worth being in your collection, if not so already. You're listening to Jazz with Dave Schwann. Thank you so much for joining us, and please stay with us. We have a lot of great music ahead.
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0: Here is pianist Rich Pellegrin with an improvisation.

That's the first of 25 improvisations from pianist Rich Pellegrin from an album just called Solitude, Solo Improvisations. We have vibraphonist Mark Sherman up next, who is in good company here with Donald Vega on piano, Ron Carter bass, and Carl Allen on drums. From his album called Bop Contest, there were two cuts written by the great Cedar Walton on this album. Here's one of them. It's called Martha's Prize.

a tune by the late great Cedar Walton, done there by vibraphonist Mark Sherman, the tune called Martha's Prize, and it comes from Mark's album Bop Contest. Along with Mark on vibes, Donald Vega on piano, Ron Carter the bassist, Carl Allen on drums. Dave Schwann with you, along with Michigan-based pianist and composer Carter Flooring up next. Carter is on piano here. His trio includes Andy Evans on bass and Travis Aukerman on drums. A cut here from their album called Time to Play. Very intriguing version of the classic tune Autumn Leaves, which usually is done in common time or 4/4 time. But in this case, it's in 3/4 time. In 3, here is Autumn Leaves.

That moves right along, doesn't it? Autumn leaves, done in three-quarter time, or 6/8, one of the two. Nonetheless, it had a three-quarter feel, and done very well there by pianist and composer Carter Floring from his album Time to Play. Carter on piano, Andy Evans on bass, and Travis Aukerman on drums. Here is a fabulous quartet led by the great Stan Getz on

Everlastingly beautiful playing from Stan Getz and this fabulous quartet on the album Bosses and Ballads, The Lost Sessions. That was Mal Waldron's Soul Eyes with Stan on tenor, Kenny Barron on piano, George Maratz on bass, Victor Lewis on drums. It's called Bosses and Ballads, The Lost Sessions because it was recorded in 1989 and didn't come out until 2003. So they were lost for a little bit of time, but certainly are glad that they were found and out for the world to hear. And here is some classic John Coltrane.

0: from John Coltrane's classic 1959 album, Giant Steps. That's called Spiral. John Coltrane on tenor, of course. Tommy Flanagan, piano. Paul Chambers, bass. Art Taylor, drums. We thank you so much for joining us.
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That is trumpeter Carl Saunders, trumpeter and composer Carl Saunders, we should say, actually doing a tune by Joe Henderson, Recordame. That opens up Carl's CD called Jazz Trumpet. He's joined by Chuck Berghofer on bass, Josh Nelson on piano, and Joe LaBarbera on drums. Hello there. How you doing? Dave Schwann here. You're listening to the great American music we call jazz. Thank you so much for joining us. It's a pleasure to bring you the Airman of Note with a very special guest here, Christian McBride. This is from their 2020 Jazz Heritage series. The Airman of Note, of course, part of the United States Air Force Band. Colonel Don Schofield is the commander and conductor. Christian McBride, the guest artist, for his tune, Getting to It.

the Airman of Note, and guest artist Christian McBride with Christian's tune Gettin' to It from the 2020 Jazz Heritage Series CD from the Airman of Note, members of the United States Air Force Band, Colonel Don Schofield, commander and conductor. In addition to Christian on bass, we heard Master Sergeant Luke Brandon on trumpet, Master Sergeant Grant Langford, tenor saxophone, and Master Sergeant Jeff Reeser on guitar. Here is Alexa Tarantino from her recording Clarity and the opening cut called Through.

Alexa Tarantino from her recording Clarity and her tune called Through. We heard Alexa on flute, Stephen Fifka piano, Joe Martin bass, Rudy Royston on drums, and of course Alexa also plays saxophone. She plays alto and soprano sax on a number of cuts on Clarity. And Drummond joins Kenny Barron on flute here from the recording Images or Image. Kenny at the piano and on flute. Stefan Harris on vibes. Kiyori Kishigawa is the bassist and Kim Thompson on drums. For a piece by Kenny Barron, Marie Laveau.

0: the music of piano master Kenny Barron, Marie Laveau. It's from his recording Images, or in the French, Image, take your pick. Well, of course, we heard Kenny Barron on the piano. That was Anne Drummond on flute, Stefan Harris on vibes, Kiyoshi Kitagawa bass, and Kim Thompson on drums. You're listening to Jazz with Dave Schwann. As always, a pleasure to have you aboard. Thank you for joining us, and please stay with us. 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
1: 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yesteryear, such as Johnny Hodges, Artie Shaw, and Bobby Hackett, to boppers such as Joe Gordon, Phil Woods, and Roy Haynes, to the modernists such as Tony Williams, James Williams, and Terry Lynn Carrington. 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
2: Hi, I'm Gloria Krolak, host of Morning Glory. 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What's a vibraphone? 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

Mitchell Foreman, From Perspectives and a Dog's Life, a piece in tribute to his dog, Phoebe. Saxophonist Gregory Tardy is up next from his recording, If Time Could Stand Still. Here is Absolute Truth.

That's Gregory Tardy from his recording If Time Could Stand Still and his tune Absolute Truth. Gregory on tenor sax, Alex Norris on trumpet, Keith Brown on piano, Alexander Claffey on bass, and Willie Jones III on drums. The piano introduction there by Keith kind of reminded me of Thelonious Monk. Why don't we hear from Monk himself?

monk and think of one, Thelonious Monk, the one and only, from the 1963 sessions that produced the album Crisscross, with Thelonious Monk at the piano, Charlie Rouse on tenor, Frankie Dunlop on drums, and John Orr on bass. Here is guitarist Joshua Breakstone with a wonderful tribute to Grant Green. The name of the CD is Remembering Grant Green, and this they do with Jack McDuff on the Hammond B3 and Al Harewood on drums.

The tune by Duke Pearson called Idle Moments, written for the great guitarist Grant Green. Idle Moments, the title of the recording on the Blue Note label from back in 1963. We heard it here, done by guitarist Joshua Breakstone, with Jack McDuff on the Hammond B3 and Al Harewood on drums from their recording Remembering Grant Green. As a matter of fact, Al Harewood played with Grant on that 1963 recording date for Blue Note. Jack McDuff also playing with Grant Green on a number of Blue Note recordings. You're listening to Jazz with Dave Schwann. Here is pianist Finneas Newborn Jr., or Finneas Newborn Jr., from his recording Harlem Blues and Ray's Idea.

Phineas Newborn Jr., or Finus Newborn as he was known, at the piano, Ray Brown on bass, Elvin Jones on drums with a tune Ray Brown had a hand in writing, Ray's Idea. This is from the album Harlem Blues. We thank you so much for joining us this hour and hope you enjoyed all the great American music we call jazz. Dave Schwann finishing up with the Dave Miller Trio from their recording Just Imagine, and Charlie Parker's Confirmation.

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That's organist Tony Monaco leading a quartet on an album called Four Brothers, with Willie B. Barthel III on drums, saxophonist Edwin Bayard, and guitarist Kevin Turner, who wrote the tune One for Everyone, opening this jazz hour. Hi, I'm your host, John Hill.

0: That's music from guitarist Doug Monroe and his band Le Pompe Attack. That's right. Eclectic guitarist Doug Monroe, you'd have to say. Put Lake Tulu is the name of the disc, and the song that we heard there, Psycho Samba. Guitarist Doug Monroe, along with guitarist Vinnie Raniolo, bassist Michael Getz, Albert Rivera was the saxophonist, and the drummer Ian Carroll. Psycho Samba from guitarist Doug Monroe and his band Le Pompe Attack. Ahead of it, it was saxophonist Edith Schnurr. Her band is called Mondero, which means the lion spirit in the Shona language of Zimbabwe. The album titled Heat Wave, and the song was Fingerprints. John Mambira was the percussionist. The pianist Tori Newhart, bassist Garrett Baxter, Ken Mastro Giovanni was the drummer, and Reti D, the vocalist. And we opened the set with pianist Clifford Lamb. Blues and Hughes, New York is the name of the album for Clifford Lamb. We heard the tune Miles with Duke. Carl Allen was the drummer. Jeremy Pelt on trumpet. And Christian McBride, the bassist. We're listening to jazz. I'm John Hill.
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organist Bill Hyde from an album called Dealin' With It. That was Cho Soup with Perry Hughes on guitar. Randy Gillespie was the drummer. Kevin Bujo Jones on percussion. Organist Bill Hyde from Dealin' With It. And we began that set with Freddie Hubbard. Oh man, Freddie Hubbard from the classic Red Clay album, the tune Sweet Sue, which is not spelled the way you think it might be. That's S-U-I-T-E-S-I-O-U-X. Sweet Sue. Herbie Hancock at the piano, Ron Carter on bass, Joe Henderson was the saxophonist, and a 20-year-old Lenny White on drums. We're listening to jazz.

another great composer in the world, one of the greatest, probably one of the three greatest. His name is Mr. Wayne Shorter. Here is a remarkable piece that he came up with for a beautiful work of art record he made called Night Dreamer. Here is the title cut. Here is Night Dreamer.

September in the Rain from bassist John Lee. The album is called The Artist, with Miles Black on piano and drummer Carl Allen. Saxophonist Corey Weeds makes a guest appearance on a couple of tracks on this album. Bassist John Lee. The album, The Artist. And we heard Kurt Elling do a tune based on Wayne Shorter's Night Dreamer with lyrics Night Dream. Kurt Elling recorded live at his base of operations when he's at home in Chicago, the Green Mill. Lawrence Hobgood was the pianist, Rob Amster the bassist, Michael Rayner the drummer. I'm John Hill. Thanks for joining me for Jazz. I'll see you later. I love Paris, a la Oscar Peterson.

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And welcome to Jazz for Everyone, hosted by Larry Dwyer on WETF, the jazz station in South Bend, Indiana. This is the program where we play jazz that everyone likes, those who have been listening for years, and those who are new to jazz. Enjoy the music. We begin today's show with Horace Silver's quintet playing Song for My Father.

That was the Horace Silver Quintet in 1964, playing what is probably his best-known tune, Song for My Father, on an album with the same name. The song was written by Horace Silver, who solos on piano. The other solo is by tenor saxophonist Joe Henderson. Carmel Jones is on trumpet, Teddy Smith plays bass, and the drummer is Roger Humphreys. Next up on Jazz for Everyone is an incredible recording by the combined orchestras of Duke Ellington and Count Basie. The song is Jumpin' at the Woodside. If you're listening in stereo, Basie and his orchestra are on the left, Ellington and his orchestra are on the right.

That was the song Jumpin' at the Woodside, recorded in 1961 by the combined orchestras of Count Basie and Duke Ellington. The tenor sax solos were by Frank Foster from Basie's orchestra and Paul Gonzalves from Ellington's orchestra. The song was a hit for Count Basie in 1938, and he kept it in his band's repertoire during the rest of his career. The title referred to the Woodside Hotel at 7th Avenue and 142nd Street in Harlem, where Basie's band stayed when they first came to New York City. This recording of Jumping at the Woodside was done in 1961 and comes from an album called First Time, The Count Meets the Duke. Jazz comes in many different styles. We will next listen to saxophonist and vocalist Kirk Whalum and his group in a live 2014 concert performing a Todd Rundgren song, Love is the Answer.

That was Kirk Whalum performing the Todd Rundgren song Love is the Answer at a live concert in 2014. Vocals were by Kevin Whalum, Cortland Whalum, Shalaya Frazier, John Stoddart, and Kirk Whalum. The jazz solos were by Kenneth Whalum III, playing soprano sax, Rick Braun on valve trombone, the leader, Kirk Whalum on tenor sax, and Kevin Turner playing guitar. The song is on a double album by Kirk Whalum called The Gospel According to Jazz, Chapter 4. You are listening to Jazz for Everyone with your host, Larry Dwyer, on WETF, the jazz station in South Bend, Indiana. Next is a beautiful song which everyone knows, Over the Rainbow. We'll hear it performed by solo pianist Art Tatum in 1955. Tatum was ambidextrous, meaning that he could play equally well with both his left and right hands. He often used that ability to play a lot of notes, but you can always follow the melody of the song. Here is Art Tatum performing Over the Rainbow.

That was solo pianist Art Tatum in 1955 playing the song Over the Rainbow, originally from the 1939 movie The Wizard of Oz. That recording was made at the home of Ray Heindorf, a Hollywood producer. He invited Art Tatum over to his home to play piano for a group of friends. The home had a wonderful grand piano and some state-of-the-art recording equipment. Tatum knew that he was playing for an appreciative group and played 24 songs, resulting in one of his greatest live performances just 1 year before he died in 1956. That was Over the Rainbow, performed by pianist Art Tatum. Next up on Jazz for Everyone, we will hear singer Ella Fitzgerald in 1962 performing the jazz classic After You've Gone.

That was Ella Fitzgerald singing the song After You've Gone, recorded in 1962 on an album called Rhythm Is My Business. And although there were no instrumental solos on this song, the session had some great musicians, including Ernie Royal on trumpet, Melba Liston on trombone, alto saxophonist Jerry Dodgen, and a rhythm section of Hank Jones piano, Mundell Lowe on guitar, Lucille Dixon playing bass, and Gus Johnson on the drums. Our next song will be familiar to everyone who has seen the Charlie Brown Peanuts specials on television. The song is called Linus and Lucy, and here it is performed by the Wynton Marsalis Septet in 1994.

That was the song Linus and Lucy, originally composed by jazz pianist Vince Guaraldi for the 1965 television special A Charlie Brown Christmas. The recording you just heard was by the Wynton Marsalis Septet in 1994. Solos were by Marsalis on trumpet, Wycliffe Gordon playing trombone, and pianist Eric Reed. The other musicians were Wes Anderson playing alto sax, Victor Goins on tenor sax, Ben Wolfe playing bass, and the drummer, Herlin Riley. The album was called Joe Cool's Blues. You are listening to Jazz for Everyone with your host, Larry Dwyer, on WETF, the jazz station in South Bend, Indiana. Jazz for Everyone continues now with Sarah Vaughan singing a wonderful Jerome Kern song, All the Things You Are, in 1961, accompanied by the orchestra of Count Basie.

And that was vocalist Sarah Vaughan singing All the Things You Are, along with Count Basie's orchestra. There was a nice solo in the middle by Basie's tenor saxophonist Eric Dixon. The recording comes from Sarah's 1981 album, Send in the Clowns. One of the great jazz pianists was Errol Garner. He was most famous for composing the song Misty. We will hear him now in a live 1964 performance of the Cole Porter song, I Get a Kick Out of You. Here is Errol Garner.

Pianist Daryl Garner, along with bassist Eddie Calhoun and drummer Kelly Martin, playing the song I Get a Kick Out of You. That was from a live 1964 concert in Brussels, Belgium. You are listening to Jazz for Everyone with your host, Larry Dwyer, on WETF, the Jazz Station in South Bend, Indiana. Next up on Jazz for Everyone is Woody Herman and his orchestra in 1963 playing the Herbie Hancock song Watermelon Man.

That was Woody Herman's orchestra in a live performance at Basin Street West in Los Angeles in 1963. The song was Herbie Hancock's jazz standard, Watermelon Man. Solos were by Sal Nistico on tenor sax, trumpeter Bill Chase, Henry Southall on trombone, and the leader, Woody Herman, playing clarinet. It comes from an album called Encore, Woody Herman. Today's show will conclude with a live performance by Count Basie's orchestra playing his theme song, 1 o'clock Jump, in 1959. The occasion was a disc jockey convention at the Americana Hotel in Miami, Florida. In addition to Count Basie's opening piano solo, you will hear an excellent trumpet solo by Harry Sweets Edison. This is 1 o'clock Jump.

0: That was 1 o'clock Jump by Count Basie and his orchestra in 1959 on a live album called Breakfast, Dance, and Barbecue. It featured Basie on piano and trumpeter Harry Sweets Edison. And this has been Jazz for Everyone, hosted by Larry Dwyer on WETF, the jazz station in South Bend, Indiana. This is the program where we play jazz that everyone likes, those who have been listening to jazz for years and those who are new to jazz. We hope that you enjoyed the music.
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2: 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yesteryear, such as Johnny Hodges, Artie Shaw, and Bobby Hackett, to boppers such as Joe Gordon, Phil Woods, and Roy Haynes, to the modernists such as Tony Williams, James Williams, and Terry Lynn Carrington. Meanwhile, stay tuned right here on WETF for the best in jazz all day and all night.

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1: Welcome to Reflections on Jazz Styles. I'm Mark Gridley, and I prepare a weekly show celebrating the music of jazz giants. I offer observations on why these musicians are so great, and I try to help you notice particular virtues in their historic recordings. Richard Rodgers gets my vote for the greatest tunesmith of the 20th century. Marvelous melodies pervaded his work with Oscar Hammerstein for South Pacific, Oklahoma, and The Sound of Music. But jazz musicians have been particularly fond of the melodies that he wrote during the 1920s and 30s when he was teamed up with the great lyricist Lorenz Hart. Today, we're going to use the Rodgers and Hart melodies as an opportunity to sample the creativity that's been available in work by the great saxophonists, pianists, and trumpeters of jazz. Little did Rodgers and Hart suspect that when they were writing for Broadway and Hollywood in the 1920s and 30s, that they were providing substantial repertoire for the great jazz improvisers of the 1950s and 1960s. Let's begin with Sarah Vaughan singing I Didn't Know What Time It Was from the 1939 show Too Many Girls.

Now we're going to hear the same tune, but by pianist McCoy Tyner and vibraphonist Bobby Hutcherson. Notice the repeating figure in the bass. It sets up an entirely different feeling than we'd usually expect from playing this tune.

Let's go to another terrific tune by Rodgers and Hart. Isn't This Romantic? We'll hear trumpeter Chet Baker and pianist Russ Freeman from a 1954 recording. Incidentally, the tune came from Love Me Tonight, a movie that Rodgers and Hart made in 1932.

you took advantage of me shows the luminous toned Benny Carter just bubbling out of his alto sax over the always swinging pianist Oscar Peterson. The tune is from the show from 1928 called Present Arms.

A waltz titled The Most Beautiful Girl in the World came from the 1930 Broadway musical that was made into a 1962 movie about two rival circus companies, and the name of the elephant in it was Jumbo, and that's the name of the musical. We'll hear a very dramatic piano treatment at the beginning by Dave Brubeck. Then, when he improvises his solo, he goes into a swinging meter of 4, while his bassist and drummer continue in meter of 3. Then, when alto saxophonist Paul Desmond improvises, he stays in meter of 3.

Next, we'll hear tenor saxophonist Sonny Rollins tackle the same tune and play the melody in waltz time, but improvise his solo in swing time. His pianist is Red Garland, his bassist is Paul Chambers, his drummer is Philly Joe Jones, and this comes from an album they made in 1956.

You're listening to Reflections on Jazz Styles with Mark Gridley on WETF, the jazz station in South Bend, Indiana, available on the World Wide Web at www.jazzradiowetf.org. We're going to hear three renditions of a very tender song titled It Never Entered My Mind. It comes from the Broadway show from 1940 called Higher and Higher. To familiarize you with its meaning, we'll first hear the lyrics sung by Jack Jones.

Next, we'll hear a delicate reading of the same tune by trumpeter Miles Davis over repeating arpeggios played by pianist Horace Silver.

Finally, we'll hear tenor saxophonist Stan Getz play what may be the best ballad recording of his entire career. His paraphrase of the Richard Rodgers tune is so perfect and so creative that you might mistake it for the tune itself, as though Getz came up with another tune that used the same chord progression. The recording was taken from a live performance in 1957 at the Shrine Auditorium in Los Angeles with pianist Oscar Peterson.

Now we're going to hear Doris Day sing I Didn't Know What Time It Was from the 1939 show called Too Many Girls.

Next, we'll hear tenor saxophonist Wayne Shorter, pianist Cedar Walton, bassist Bob Cranshaw, and drummer Art Blakey play the same tune, and this is from a recording they made in 1960.

we take this show out with a very hot live performance in Cologne, Germany in 1961 by pianist Oscar Peterson, bassist Ray Brown, and drummer Ed Thigpen of the tune My Heart Stood Still from the 1927 show A Connecticut Yankee in King Arthur's Court, which was based on a story by Mark Twain. Since 1927, there have been more than 283 different jazz versions of this tune.

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1: Welcome to A Touch of the Classics. My name is Jane, and I look forward to sharing with you jazz music from the first half of the 20th century for the next 2 hours. Well, we have a food show today. I found so many songs that had food in them as I was looking to do other things. I said, wait a minute, I bet you we can do a whole show. I'm also going to have leftovers for another show in July because there were so many songs. And this hour, I'm starting with breakfast, and then we'll have sort of a lunch and then supper. So our first song is Oranges and Lemon. You might have orange juice for breakfast. 1945, Major Glenn Miller, Army Air Force Band. And then you're going to have a little coffee. So you can have coffee in the morning and kisses in the night. Those are the Boswell sisters.

0: hold me tight. Now, honey, I'm warning, you'll get coffee in the morning, two kisses in the night.
1: All right, well, a lot of eggs are made in the morning and toast, but we're going to have the Big Butter and Egg Man. That's Terry Waldo's Gotham City Band. It's a famous Louis Armstrong tune from 1926. And then with your egg, you're going to have shortening bread. I looked up shortening bread. It's made with lard, so most of us probably don't have that. But it's bread, and the Andrews sisters are going to tell us all about it.

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Well, on that bread, you've been putting your butter and your fingers are all buttery. So we've got the Butterfinger Blues coming up. Charles Kraft's Jazzomaniac. It's from an album from the BBC. It was recorded in 1927. But with that butter on your fingers, you might be putting on some marmalade. So we've got clarinet marmalade. And this is an album with George Bruni's, that whole Bruni's family of musicians. George plays trombone. He's here with the Ted Lewis Band. And George is often called the King of the Tailgate. You can just see him sitting on the back of a truck, can't you? Playing his trombone. And it was written by the original Dixieland Jazz Band.

Well, maybe you don't want such a big breakfast. Maybe you're just going to have cereal. But yes, we have no bananas. So Bob Wilson's telling you that, and he's here with his Varsity Rhythm Boys. But maybe you have some hot cereal, some oatmeal, and you're going to put a little brown sugar on it. So we're going to have Cook's Dreamland Orchestra. There are 14 players. I looked them up. They had a lovely picture. They're all in very nice suits. And they were from New Orleans in the 20s.

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1: All right, we are up to lunch. And for lunch today, we're offering pork and beans. Trevor Tischner is there. He's a musicologist, composer, a player, ragtime. He's supposedly a ragtime expert on Scott Joplin. And we've got some cornbread and butter beans. And this is by the Wyos. We have seen them live on the Cape. They're American ragtime and blues band. And they're a lot of fun. It's a different sound, but I'm sure you'll enjoy it.

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My parents always had cocktails. I grew up with that kind of action, I guess you'd say it, in the house. I don't know how my mother ever made dinner. But the first song here is Cocktails for Two by Art Tatum, the man who has more fingers than the rest of us.

Well, it's dinner time in the first hour. You know what we're going to have for dinner? Hot dogs. So we've got the Hot Dog Stomp with the Bourbon Street Players. They're an Orleans group. And then you've got to put on that hot dog, you got hot mustard. Fletcher Henderson, love to have Fletcher Henderson on the program. But what happened? That was too much mustard. That's Wilbur DeParis. There's a really good banjo here with the too much mustard, and it's very high energy. I hope you hear it that way.

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soon. And we are also going to serve tangerines, written 1942. This is Peter Appleyard, who's playing his vibraphone.

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This is Lori Williams, your jazz songbird, coming to you from Atlanta, Georgia. 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
1: Welcome back to A Touch of the Classics for our second hour of early jazz music. All right, we're back to food. It's a food show, and we're going to have all the meals again this hour. So we're going to start off breakfast with mangoes. You probably know the song well. That's Rosemary Clooney. I'm going to have some more ham and eggs. That's going to be Bob Oliver's Hot 7. He's a trumpeter, and there are two banjos here. Love banjos.

I saw a song. It said John O. Groats. And I said groats. I know people eat groats probably for breakfast. Well, that's the milled kernel of various grains. And George Shearing is here with John O. Groats. And you'd like a little milk on those groats. So there's the Milk Cow Blues, Clarence Williams.

You are listening to A Touch of the Classics with me, Jane, here on WETF, the jazz station in South Bend, Indiana. Well, it's lunchtime. I think let's have some barbecue. So you're going to be strutting with some barbecue. You probably know that's a 1927 Lil Hardin tune. She wrote the words and the music, and it's going to be Bobby Mickelberg's Bobcats. Don't know much about them.

And with that barbecue, you had some potato head blues. Well, we had Lil Horton on this barbecue, and this is a Louis Armstrong tune played here by Teddy Buckner. Now it's lunchtime. We're going to have some chicken chowder, or chowder, I guess they say around here. This is Virginia Eskin. She has played... She plays piano, and the song was written in 1908, and all the songs in this album were written very early in the 1900s by women. And then we're going to follow that with a little sweetness. After our chowder, we're going to have a clementine, the tiny little oranges, and it's really clementine from New Orleans, and imported, I guess. And so we're going to have the Charleston Chasers doing clementine for us.

Well, it's time for tea in the afternoon. So we're going to have tea for two. This is the Jim Cullum Band, but it's Ralph Sutton playing piano here.

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1: You are listening to A Touch of the Classics with me, Jane, here on WETF, the jazz station in South Bend, Indiana. All right, well, the next two are interesting. The first is Red Pepper Blues, and this kind of a lot of connections here. It's Art Pepper, he's an alto sax player, and Red Garland is on there. He's a piano player. So we've got the red, the pepper, and a little blues. But the next one I chose was Frog I'm More Rag. You've probably heard about it. I thought, people do eat frog's legs. I remember trying it. My parents were very ambitious eaters. They would order tripe, shad roe, none of which I indulged in. The restaurants where we lived would call them when the tripe was in or when the shad roe was in, because I guess it's not there all the time. But this is Ed Wise with his band doing Frog I'm More Rag. And this was a gift to us from Marcy Enright. Thanks, Marcy.

0: You are listening to A Touch of the Classics with me, Jane, here on WETF, the jazz station in South Bend, Indiana. I just think Captain John Handy is wonderful. I couldn't stop putting in ice cream, so we have some dessert after our frog's legs. And then we have a cherry on the top, and that's going to be Rex Stewart's Big Seven. And if we have time, we'll play Candy Lips by the Red Hot Reed Warmers. They are two clarinets and a terrific banjo. I look forward to being back next week with more great early jazz music. Bye-bye.
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0: Jazz is a wide canvas with a broad palette of colors and as many different vibes from which to choose. 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